0: Tell me about Islam. For those who want to learn about and practice Islam, the religion that fully encompasses human nature and the purpose of creation, the program Tell Me About Islam is about to begin.
1: Ebu Lubaba Rifa'a ibn Abdil Mundir al-Ansari radiyallahu anh. Ebu Lubaba, may Allah be pleased with him, said, O Messenger of Allah, I shall give away all my property as sadaqah. Permit me to live at your feet forever. Ebu Lubaba Rifa'a radiyallahu anh was from Quba, the village outside of Medina, where Rasulullah sallallahu alaihi wasallam first stayed when he left Mecca. He belonged to the Aus tribe. Ebu Lubaba radiyallahu anh was known for his friendliness and diplomacy. He was very concerned about the continued struggle between his people and the tribe of Khazraj, which he saw was ruining their city and their lives. So he joined a delegation of members from both tribes to go to Mecca and meet the new prophet who, he hoped, would join them in brotherhood and peace. They went to Mecca and met with Rasulullah sallallahu alaihi wasallam secretly by night in the valley of Al-Aqaba. Each of them took the hand of Rasulullah sallallahu alaihi wasallam as they were united in brotherhood. Soon after that, having been assured of a home from people who needed and loved him, Rasulullah left Mecca by making his way secretly until he reached the small village of Quba. There, he was met by Ebu Lubaba Rifa'a radiyallahu anhu, along with the others, and he laid the cornerstone of the very first masjid. Rasulullah sallallahu alaihi wasallam moved on to Medina, but many more immigrants came to Quba, and Ebu Lubaba Rifa'a radiyallahu anhu hosted them willingly. His politeness and self-sacrifice earned him the confidence and pleasure of Rasulullah sallallahu alaihi wasallam. After that, Rasulullah sallallahu alaihi wasallam appointed him to positions that called for management skills and the ability to help people deal with their difficulties. When the 313 Muslims started off for the Battle of Badr, they were poorly equipped. They were about to fight the rich and powerful army of the Quraysh, and only had 100 camels and 2 horses. The Muslim army had, however, enough faith and enthusiasm for 10 armies. It was 80 miles to the wells of Badr. There was 1 camel per 3 men. 2 men walked, while the third one rode, each taking turns. People saw a man with a shining complexion mounted on a camel while Rasulullah and Ali walked beside him. Rasulullah, I can't do this. Please, won't you ride instead? It's your turn to ride the camel. You can't walk any better than I can. Rasulullah, how can I ride while you walk? I can't deprive myself of the reward for walking in the cause of Allah. That man was Ebu Lubaba, radiyallahu anhu, of course. When the army stopped at a place called Rawha, Rasulullah sallallahu alaihi wasallam ordered Ebu Lubaba Rifa'a radiyallahu anhu to return to Medina as his representative. He was to manage things in his absence. Ebu Lubaba was a wise choice because he knew all the people of Medina and got along with the polytheists and Jews. Naturally, he did what Rasulullah commanded. However, Rasulullah included him among the Mujahidun and gave him his share of the booty after the battle. Several other times, Rasulullah asked Ebu Lubaba to manage things in his absence. This was a great honor for him. He also took part in a number of the battles. A golden chance missed. Although Ebu Lubaba radiallahu anh was very generous with his time and energy, there was one time when he met his limit. He had an orphan under his care. Sometime after the Battle of Badr, this orphan came to Rasulullah sallallahu alaihi wasallam and claimed ownership of a certain fertile palm tree, which he said Ebu Lubaba had wrongly taken from him. They sent for Ebu Lubaba, who said that the tree belonged to him, which it did. Rasulullah heard both sides of the case and judged in favor of Ebu Lubaba, but the orphan was very sad, as he had always thought the tree was his. A palm tree, in those days, was very valuable if it

0: produced a lot of dates. Rasulullah, who was very soft-hearted, asked Abu Lubabah to give him the palm, intending to give it to the boy, but he wouldn't. Then Rasulullah asked Abu Lubabah to give it to the boy himself, and for that he would get one like it in Jannah. However, Abu Lubabah was too upset by the whole thing to do what Rasulullah asked, and he refused. At that point, another Ansari, Thabit ibn al-Tahdaha, radiallahu anh, asked Rasulullah, sallallahu alayhi wa sallam, "If I buy this palm and give it to this orphan, would mine be like it in the Jannah?" Rasulullah sallallahu alayhi wa sallam said it would. So the Ansari offered Abu Lubabah a whole orchard of palms for that one tree. He agreed, and then Ibn al-Tahtaha gave the palm to the orphan. Rasulullah was very glad for him, but was saddened about the chance that Abu Lubabah had lost. A costly mistake. The warriors and companions of Rasulullah sallallahu alayhi wa sallam are usually thought of as fearless, intelligent, and nearly perfect people. Indeed, they were great, every one of them, but they had weaknesses like other people, and they made mistakes from time to time. When their mistakes caused Rasulullah any trouble, they felt very bad. If they thought that their mistakes might displease Allah, they felt even worse. One such incident occurred in the life of Abu Lubabah. His behavior after he committed the mistake illustrates how seriously he took his responsibilities. When Rasulullah came to Medina, there were two large Jewish tribes in and around the city. The Jews were wealthy. They owned good land, fruitful orchards, and strong fortresses. Rasulullah made a treaty with them and often spoke with their leaders, hoping that they would recognize him as a messenger of Allah and become Muslim. Indeed, many did recognize him, but most refused to become Muslim. They could not believe that Allah would send a prophet who was not a Jew. One of the tribes, Banu Qaynuqa, broke the treaty and entered into hostilities with the Muslims. Fortunately, they were defeated and expelled from Medina. Another tribe, Banu Nadir, plotted to kill Rasulullah and in response was also expelled. The other, Banu Qurayza, remained true to the covenant for some time. However, during the Battle of the Trench, when non-Muslim Arab tribes united by the Quraysh were trying to attack Medina, the Jewish tribe plotted treachery against the Muslims. Their fortresses controlled the rear entrance to the city. If they attacked the Muslims from behind or allowed the enemy to enter through their lands, the Muslims would be caught in a trap. When a messenger was sent from Rasulullah to warn them not to make any trouble, their reply was, "We do not know who this Muhammad is, or about any treaty ever made with him." It became evident that the Banu Qurayza were traitors who wished Islam to be defeated and were willing to ally themselves with idol worshippers. However, their plans during the battle were foiled. Immediately after the conclusion of the Battle of the Trench, when the polytheists fled away from the terrible siege in the midst of an unearthly storm, the Muslim forces surrounded the fortresses of the Banu Qurayza. There were 3,000 men in the Muslim army, and the battle flag was in the hands of Ali. This siege of the Jewish fortress lasted 25 nights. At last, the Banu Qurayza addressed Rasulullah, asking him to let them consult with Abu Lubabah. They had been allies of the Aus, his tribe, and he had often been a mediator between his tribe and theirs. Rasulullah told him to go, and he went. As soon as he arrived in the fortress, he was surrounded by weeping women and children, and it broke his heart, although he knew that these people would have put the Muslims in the same or worse condition. So when men asked if they should surrender to the Prophet, Abu Lubabah said yes, while at the same time making the sign of a knife across his own throat to tell them that he thought surrender would mean their death. The instant he did that, he knew he had betrayed the Muslims. By giving the Jews that signal, he might prolong their siege. He was, in fact, giving them information they should not know. Abu Lubabah said himself, "My feet had not moved from the spot before I knew that I had been false to Allah and His Messenger." He felt so ashamed that he didn't even go out the front door where the Muslims were waiting to take him to Rasulullah. He went out a back way and headed straight to the masjid. He remembered how he had refused to give the palm tree to the orphan in spite of the Prophet's wishes. Then he thought about what he had just done and felt worthless and ashamed. He chained himself to one of the pillars of the masjid, swearing, I will not leave this place until Allah forgives me for what I have done. He stopped eating and drinking and cried over and over for Allah's forgiveness. His daughter stayed with him, and she would free him only so he could pray or relieve himself. Then he would have her chain him up again. When Rasulullah heard about it, he said, If he had come to me, I would have asked forgiveness for him. But seeing that he behaved as he did, I will not let him go from his place until Allah forgives him. When the Banu Qurayza came out of their fortresses, they did not agree to be judged by Rasulullah. Rather, they asked to be judged by a man from the Aus, since they had been allies of this tribe. Sa'd ibn Mu'adh, radiallahu anh, a member of the Aus tribe, was appointed to decide their punishment. Since they were Jews, they were judged by the rules of the Torah. The men were condemned to death, while the women and children were made slaves. While many may see such punishment as very harsh, it must be remembered that even modern nations today will execute anyone who betrays his country in wartime, due to the seriousness of the crime. Meanwhile, Abu Lubaba continued his self-punishment for a number of days. His eyes became swollen from weeping, his eyesight weakened, and he became deaf. Sometimes his daughter would be able to feed him a few dates and some water. One day he fell down unconscious. Then one morning, Rasulullah was at the house of Salama. She reported, At dawn I heard the Prophet laugh, and I said, Why did you laugh? May Allah make you laugh. He replied, Abu Lubaba has been forgiven. Salama asked if she might give him the good news, and Rasulullah said she could if she wished so. So Salama went to the door of her room, which opened to the masjid, and said, O Abu Lubaba, rejoice, for Allah has forgiven you. Men rushed to loosen the chain, but he would not let them, insisting on waiting until Rasulullah did it with his own hands. When he went out for Salatul Fajr, Rasulullah sallallahu alaihi wasallam set him free. Kneeling at Rasulullah's feet, Abu Lubaba pleaded, O Messenger of Allah, I shall give away all my property as sadaqah. Permit me to live at your feet forever. Rasulullah sallallahu alaihi wasallam advised him to give a third of his property away and leave the rest for his children. Abu Lubaba followed this advice, and after that he was very careful about what he said and what he did. He even refused to report the hadith of Rasulullah for fear of making some mistake. He lived a long and distinguished life, always trying to follow in the footsteps of Rasulullah as closely as possible. The verses that came down for Abu Lubaba are the following. O you who believe, do not betray Allah and His Messenger, nor knowingly betray your trust, and know that your possessions and your children are a test, and that with Allah is immense reward. O you who believe, if you keep your duty to Allah, He will give you discrimination between right and wrong, and will rid you of your evil thoughts and deeds, and will forgive you. Allah is of infinite bounty. Surah Al-Anfal, verses 27 to 29. May Allah forgive him and reward him for his deep desire for repentance. Ameen.
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1: Ebu Lubaba Rifa'a ibn Abdil Mundir al-Ansari radiyallahu anh. Ebu Lubaba, may Allah be pleased with him, said, O Messenger of Allah, I shall give away all my property as sadaqah. Permit me to live at your feet forever. Ebu Lubaba Rifa'a radiyallahu anh was from Quba, the village outside of Medina, where Rasulullah sallallahu alaihi wasallam first stayed when he left Mecca. He belonged to the Aus tribe. Ebu Lubaba radiyallahu anh was known for his friendliness and diplomacy. He was very concerned about the continued struggle between his people and the tribe of Khazraj, which he saw was ruining their city and their lives. So he joined a delegation of members from both tribes to go to Mecca and meet the new prophet who, he hoped, would join them in brotherhood and peace. They went to Mecca and met with Rasulullah sallallahu alaihi wasallam secretly by night in the valley of Al-Aqaba. Each of them took the hand of Rasulullah sallallahu alaihi wasallam as they were united in brotherhood. Soon after that, having been assured of a home from people who needed and loved him, Rasulullah left Mecca by making his way secretly until he reached the small village of Quba. There, he was met by Ebu Lubaba Rifa'a radiyallahu anhu, along with the others, and he laid the cornerstone of the very first masjid. Rasulullah sallallahu alaihi wasallam moved on to Medina, but many more immigrants came to Quba, and Ebu Lubaba Rifa'a radiyallahu anhu hosted them willingly. His politeness and self-sacrifice earned him the confidence and pleasure of Rasulullah sallallahu alaihi wasallam. After that, Rasulullah sallallahu alaihi wasallam appointed him to positions that called for management skills and the ability to help people deal with their difficulties. When the 313 Muslims started off for the Battle of Badr, they were poorly equipped. They were about to fight the rich and powerful army of the Quraysh, and only had 100 camels and 2 horses. The Muslim army had, however, enough faith and enthusiasm for 10 armies. It was 80 miles to the wells of Badr. There was 1 camel per 3 men. 2 men walked, while the 1/3 rode, each taking turns. People saw a man with a shining complexion mounted on a camel while Rasulullah and Ali walked beside him. Rasulullah, I can't do this. Please, won't you ride instead? It's your turn to ride the camel. You can't walk any better than I can. Rasulullah, how can I ride while you walk? I can't deprive myself of the reward for walking in the cause of Allah. That man was Ebu Lubaba, radiyallahu anhu, of course. When the army stopped at a place called Rawha, Rasulullah sallallahu alaihi wasallam ordered Ebu Lubaba Rifa'a radiyallahu anhu to return to Medina as his representative. He was to manage things in his absence. Ebu Lubaba was a wise choice because he knew all the people of Medina and got along with the polytheists and Jews. Naturally, he did what Rasulullah commanded. However, Rasulullah included him among the Mujahideen and gave him his share of the booty after the battle. Several other times, Rasulullah asked Ebu Lubaba to manage things in his absence. This was a great honor for him. He also took part in a number of the battles. A golden chance missed. Although Ebu Lubaba radiallahu anh was very generous with his time and energy, there was one time when he met his limit. He had an orphan under his care. Sometime after the Battle of Badr, this orphan came to Rasulullah sallallahu alaihi wasallam and claimed ownership of a certain fertile palm tree, which he said Ebu Lubaba had wrongly taken from him. They sent for Ebu Lubaba, who said that the tree belonged to him, which it did. Rasulullah heard both sides of the case and judged in favor of Ebu Lubaba, but the orphan was very sad as he had always thought the tree was his. A palm tree, in those days, was very valuable if it produced a lot of dates. Rasulullah, who was very soft-hearted, asked Ebu Lubaba to give him the palm, intending to give it to the boy, but he wouldn't. Then Rasulullah asked Ebu Lubaba to give it to the boy himself, and for that he would get one like it in Jannah. However, Abu Lubaba was too upset by the whole thing to do what Rasulullah asked, and he refused. At that point, another Ansari, Thabit ibn al-Dahdaha, radiallahu anhu, asked Rasulullah, sallallahu alayhi wasallam, "If I buy this palm and give it to this orphan, would mine be like it in the Jannah?" Rasulullah sallallahu alayhi wasallam said it would. So the Ansari offered Abu Lubaba a whole orchard of palms for that one tree. He agreed, and then Ibn al-Dahdaha gave the palm to the orphan. Rasulullah was very glad for him, but was saddened about the chance that Abu Lubaba had lost. A costly mistake. The warriors and companions of Rasulullah sallallahu alayhi wasallam are usually thought of as fearless, intelligent, and nearly perfect people. Indeed, they were great, every one of them, but they had weaknesses like other people, and they made mistakes from time to time. When their mistakes caused Rasulullah any trouble, they felt very bad. If they thought that their mistakes might displease Allah, they felt even worse. One such incident occurred in the life of Abu Lubaba. His behavior after he committed the mistake illustrates how seriously he took his responsibilities. When Rasulullah came to Medina, there were two large Jewish tribes in and around the city. The Jews were wealthy. They owned good land, fruitful orchards, and strong fortresses. Rasulullah made a treaty with them and often spoke with their leaders, hoping that they would recognize him as a messenger of Allah and become Muslim. Indeed, many did recognize him, but most refused to become Muslim. They could not believe that Allah would send a prophet who is not a Jew. One of the tribes, Banu Qaynuqa, broke the treaty and entered into hostilities with the Muslims. Fortunately, they were defeated and expelled from Medina. Another tribe, Banu Nadir, plotted to kill Rasulullah and in response was also expelled. The other, Banu Qurayza, remained true to the covenant for some time. However, during the Battle of the Trench, when non-Muslim Arab tribes united by the Quraysh were trying to attack Medina, the Jewish tribe plotted treachery against the Muslims. Their fortresses controlled the rear entrance to the city. If they attacked the Muslims from behind or allowed the enemy to enter through their lands, the Muslims would be caught in a trap. When a messenger was sent from Rasulullah to warn them not to make any trouble, their reply was, "We do not know who this Muhammad is, or about any treaty ever made with him." It became evident that the Banu Qurayza were traitors who wished Islam to be defeated and were willing to ally themselves with idol worshippers. However, their plans during the battle were foiled. Immediately after the conclusion of the Battle of the Trench, when the polytheists fled away from the terrible siege in the midst of an unearthly storm, the Muslim forces surrounded the fortresses of the Banu Qurayza. There were 3,000 men in the Muslim army, and the battle flag was in the hands of Ali. This siege of the Jewish fortress lasted 25 nights. At last, the Banu Qurayza addressed Rasulullah, asking him to let them consult with Abu Lubaba. They had been allies of the Aus, his tribe, and he had often been a mediator between his tribe and theirs. Rasulullah told him to go, and he went. As soon as he arrived in the fortress, he was surrounded by weeping women and children, and it broke his heart, although he knew that these people would have put the Muslims in the same or worse condition. So when men asked if they should surrender to the Prophet, Abu Lubaba said yes, while at the same time making the sign of a knife across his own throat to tell them that he thought surrender would mean their death. The instant he did that, he knew he had betrayed the Muslims. By giving the Jews that signal, he might prolong their siege. He was in fact giving them information they should not know. Abu Lubaba said himself, "My feet had not moved from the spot before I knew that I had been false to Allah and His Messenger." He felt so ashamed that he didn't even go out the front door where the Muslims were waiting to take him to Rasulullah. He went out a back way and headed straight to the masjid. He remembered how he had refused to give the palm tree to the orphan in spite of the Prophet's wishes.

0: Then he thought about what he had just done and felt worthless and ashamed. He chained himself to one of the pillars of the masjid, swearing, "I will not leave this place until Allah forgives me for what I have done." He stopped eating and drinking and cried over and over for Allah's forgiveness. His daughter stayed with him, and she would free him only so he could pray or relieve himself. Then he would have her chain him up again. When Rasulullah heard about it, he said, "If he had come to me, I would have asked forgiveness for him. But seeing that he behaved as he did, I will not let him go from his place until Allah forgives him." When the Banu Qurayza came out of their fortresses, they did not agree to be judged by Rasulullah. Rather, they asked to be judged by a man from the Aus, since they had been allies of this tribe. Sa'd ibn Mu'adh, radiallahu anh, a member of the Aus tribe, was appointed to decide their punishment. Since they were Jews, they were judged by the rules of the Torah. The men were condemned to death, while the women and children were made slaves. While many may see such punishment as very harsh, it must be remembered that even modern nations today will execute anyone who betrays his country in wartime, due to the seriousness of the crime. Meanwhile, Abu Lubaba continued his self-punishment for a number of days. His eyes became swollen from weeping, his eyesight weakened, and he became deaf. Sometimes his daughter would be able to feed him a few dates and some water. One day he fell down unconscious. Then one morning, Rasulullah was at the house of Salama. She reported, "At dawn I heard the Prophet laugh, and I said, 'Why did you laugh? May Allah make you laugh.'" He replied, "Abu Lubaba has been forgiven." Salama asked if she might give him the good news, and Rasulullah said she could if she wished so. So Salama went to the door of her room, which opened to the masjid, and said, "O Abu Lubaba, rejoice, for Allah has forgiven you." Men rushed to loosen the chain, but he would not let them, insisting on waiting until Rasulullah did it with his own hands. When he went out for Salatul Fajr, Rasulullah sallallahu alaihi wasallam set him free. Kneeling at Rasulullah's feet, Abu Lubaba pleaded, "O Messenger of Allah, I shall give away all my property as sadaqah. Permit me to live at your feet forever." Rasulullah sallallahu alaihi wasallam advised him to give a third of his property away and leave the rest for his children. Abu Lubaba followed this advice, and after that he was very careful about what he said and what he did. He even refused to report the hadith of Rasulullah for fear of making some mistake. He lived a long and distinguished life, always trying to follow in the footsteps of Rasulullah as closely as possible. The verses that came down for Abu Lubaba are the following. "O you who believe, do not betray Allah and His Messenger, nor knowingly betray your trust. And know that your possessions and your children are a test, and that with Allah is immense reward. O you who believe, if you keep your duty to Allah, He will give you discrimination between right and wrong, and will rid you of your evil thoughts and deeds, and will forgive you. Allah is of infinite bounty." Surah Al-Anfal, verses 27 to 29. May Allah forgive him and reward him for his deep desire for repentance. Ameen.
1: That's it for Tell Me About Islam today. We look forward to you joining us again for the next program.